How are you doing today? Welcome to Wisdom for Daily Living. My name is Jennifer Olaribigbe from New Fire Baptism Ministries here in Stavanger, Norway. And we're gonna be looking at the wisdom key when the wine runs out. And our text is John chapter 2. I'm going to be reading from verse 1 to 11. I read from the New American Standard Version of the Bible. On the third day, there was a wedding in Cana of Galilee, and the mother of Jesus was there. And both Jesus and his disciples were invited to the wedding. When the wine ran out, the mother of Jesus said to him, "They have no wine." And Jesus said to her, "Woman, what does that have to do with us? My hour has not yet come." His mother said to the servants, "Whatever he says to you, do it." Now there were 6 stone water pots set there for the Jewish custom of purification, containing 20 or 30 gallons each. Jesus said to them, "Fill the water pots with water." So they filled them up to the brim. And he said to them, "Draw some out now and take it to the head waiter." So they took it to him. When the head waiter tasted the water, which had become wine, and did not know where it came from, but the servant who had drawn the water knew, the head waiter called the bridegroom and said to him, "Every man serves the good wine first. And when the people have drunk freely, then he serves the poorer wine. But you have kept the good wine until now." This beginning of his signs Jesus did in Cana of Galilee and manifested his glory, and his disciples believed in him. What a beautiful miracle that Jesus did in the wedding in Cana. We see that the wine supply ran out. And this can also happen to us in life. You can start things full of zeal, full of hope, full of strength, full of vigor. You know, you can start things that way, just like the wedding started. But along the journey, they experienced emptiness. They ran out of the wine. The wine was supposed to be sustained till the end of the wedding ceremony. But in the course of the wedding, they quickly ran out of wine. What have you run out of in the course of your journey in life? What area of your life are you experiencing emptiness? The wonderful thing about this wedding is the fact that Jesus was already invited to the wedding. And another thing to note, just because Jesus was there,
didn't mean that they will not experience any challenges in their lives. Many of us have been taught, and many of us believe that because we are believers and because Jesus Christ is with us, we feel that nothing challenging should happen to us. The disciples of Jesus, they were on the boat. They couldn't believe that a storm was about to wreck the boat. Luckily for them, they had Jesus with them, who was sleeping. And they went to Jesus, "Don't you care that we perish? You're busy sleeping out here. We are facing danger. A dangerous storm is before us. Don't you care?" Jesus acted even with the question they asked him. He stilled the storm. He intervened. The same way, it is very important to make sure that you have Jesus in your boat. To make sure that you have invited Jesus into your life. To make sure that you have a relationship with Jesus. Because the day of trouble will come to each and every one of us. Who would you call? Trouble that will be beyond doctors. Trouble that will be beyond comprehension. Trouble that you know that you just got to look up to God. And that is what happened to the bride and groom in this wedding. What is that thing that is empty in your life? The same Jesus that did it for those that had the wedding, he's here to do the same. He's here to fill up whatever is empty in your life. The Lord Jesus is here to refresh you. If you're feeling weary, you're feeling tired in your walk with God, you're feeling empty. You're asking yourself questions because you're going through the motions of going to church, of going to one meeting, of going to one conference or the other, but you find yourself that you're experiencing emptiness. The Lord is here to refill you, to refresh you in the name of Jesus Christ. And for everyone that is feeling weariness, I pray today for renewal of strength in the name of Jesus Christ. I pray for people that are experiencing dryness in their prayer life, in the study of the word. I pray for revival in the name of Jesus Christ, that you may receive fire in your life in the name of Jesus Christ. May new fire be upon you, upon your life, your prayer altar, your study time in the name of Jesus. May you be awakened. May you be stirred up to your purpose. May your giftings be stirred up in the name of Jesus. Even as you place your hands in your stomach, on your navel, the word of God says, stir up yourself. You may stir up the gift that has been given to you. There is a gift in your life. And as you lay your hands in your tummy, as a symbol of faith or an action of faith, I pray right now for your giftings to be stirred up, giftings in you that have laid dormant. I pray a stirring up by the Holy Spirit in the name of Jesus Christ. I pray, as the word of God says, that out of your belly shall flow rivers of living waters. Let them flow, even as you lay your hands in faith and come in agreement. For the word of God says, if two shall agree as touching anything, it shall be done. And so we come together in agreement in the name of Jesus.
Jesus Christ, I pray right now, is there any area that you are feeling a discomfort in your body? I want you to lay your hands even right now. I come in agreement with you right now. In the name of Jesus Christ, I pray for healing right now to be released even through the airways. The power of God Almighty, the one that has already paid the price through Jesus Christ for sicknesses and for our sins. In the name of Jesus, I say be healed in the mighty name of Jesus. Let every pain leave your body right now. In the name of Jesus Christ, I pray right now for anyone that is bound, let the chains break off. In the mighty name of Jesus, be free. You have been called into liberty. Receive that liberty right now in the name of Jesus Christ. I pray for the hand of God to begin to reconnect you. For everyone that feels like they feel that they are distant from God or distant from Jesus, I pray even right now that you'll be connected, even as you come to the Lord yourself right now and say, Lord, connect me back to you. In the name of Jesus, I abide in you. Abide in me in the name of Jesus Christ. Yes, as you come, the word of God says, draw near to God and he will draw near to you. I pray right now in the name of Jesus for a refilling of hope for every area that you feel hopeless, that is dry. In the name of Jesus Christ, I pray for renewed joy in the name of Jesus Christ, and I pray for strength for every area of weakness. I pray for clarity for every area of confusion in the name of Jesus Christ. I pray for fire for every area of lukewarmness in Jesus' name. Thank you, Father. As you did it in the wedding, do it in the lives of your people. Today, glorify your name and cause their joy to be full. Let every area of emptiness be filled in the name of Jesus. Fill your people with peace. If peace is empty from their lives, in the name of Jesus, fill them with patience. If they are running out of patience, Lord, I pray today, fill every empty area of the lives of each and everyone listening today. In the name of Jesus Christ, thank you, Father. You are the restorer of the breach. Restore your people. In Jesus' name, amen. God bless you. Thank you for listening to me today. I want to share really important information with you. Every first 3 days of every month is a time of consecration, a time of contemplation, a time of communal prayers, and I want to invite you to join us on the 3rd of October, a Saturday at 10:30 p.m. We're gonna be on Zoom. We're gonna be praying and fasting from day 1, 1st of October, to the 2nd, and the 3rd day we're gonna break together with communion on Zoom. So you're welcome to join us as we pray. The word of God says we should not forsake the assembling of us gathering together. Come, let's pray. Come and let your strength be united, be renewed in Jesus' name. I look forward to seeing you. God bless you. Enjoy the rest of your day. Be glad in this day.

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Hallelujah. The Bible says that he is able to do exceeding abundantly above all that we can ask or think. So tonight, I don't care what your situation is. I don't care what your problem is. Jesus is in the house tonight.

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We've killed and destroyed, stolen and blamed, all in your name. You told us to give, told us to love, but we chose to take. You laid down your life, put power aside, showed us the way and the truth. We roll in the church, open the word, and forget that we're called to include. 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I can't speak for us all, but I gotta believe I'm speaking for more than myself when I say.

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Blessed are the poor in spirit, for theirs is the kingdom of heaven. Blessed are they that mourn, for they shall be comforted. Blessed are the meek, for they shall inherit the earth. Blessed are they which hunger and thirst after righteousness, for they shall be filled. Blessed are the merciful, for they shall obtain mercy. Blessed are the pure in heart, for they shall see God. Blessed are the peacemakers, for they shall be called the children of God. Blessed are they which are persecuted for righteousness' sake, for theirs is the kingdom of heaven. Blessed are ye when men shall revile you and persecute you, and shall say all manner of evil against you falsely, for my sake.

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2: Hello everybody. How are you doing today? Welcome to Wisdom for Daily Living. Our wisdom key for today is let your faith speak. And our text is going to be from 2 Kings chapter 4 from verse 18 to 37. And this is the story of the Shunammite woman whose son became ill. His condition became severe that he died in her arms. Yet when he went to find the prophet Elisha, she was asked about herself, her husband, and her son. She didn't declare what was actually happened, why she had come to see the prophet. She didn't go into the story of how the husband was with the child initially. But as soon as the child was screaming, my head, he said, take him to his mother. And there, the child died. But how wonderful that this woman did not give up on God, but decided to go find the man of God. She wasn't in denial of what had transpired. She just was refusing to come into agreement with the present circumstances of things. Her faith moved her to get up. Go to the prophet and pursue the word she had received from God. She received it is well. She believed it is well. She declared it was well. And she had faith. And she was hoping that it would be well. Sometimes we claim to have faith, but we just have passive faith when there's no action backing our faith. Faith that is active is backed up with actions. And this is what the Shunammite woman demonstrated. The word of God says the power of life and death is in our tongue. The Bible tells us a man is ensnared by the words of his mouth. What are you speaking regarding the challenges you are facing? Are you speaking faith? Are you speaking into existence what you desire to see? Or are you magnifying the problem? It's either you are applying the solution or you are magnifying the problem. Which one is it? the Shunammite woman would have decided to narrate the story, probably to get compassion and empathy and understanding and probably comfort. But she didn't choose to go to that route. She chose to be strong. She chose to hold on to the word of God. She chose to walk by faith and not by sight. The word of God says the just shall live by faith. And even as people of God, it is time to arise, to begin to live by faith, to begin to declare faith. In Luke 18, Jesus asked a question that was there in his heart. After preaching that men should not faint but to pray, and giving the story of the widow who wanted justice. Verse 9, he said, nevertheless, when the Son of Man comes, will he truly find faith on the earth? Will Jesus find faith in you? Are you demonstrating faith in your life right now? In the challenges that you are facing? Are you walking by faith or you are walking by sight? Faith, in the hallmark of faith, in Hebrews 11, was backed up with actions. Are you backing your faith with actions? What actions have you taken? What steps are you going to take to ascertain that your faith is active? The word of God says, if you have faith as small as a mustard seed, you will say to the mountain, be moved and cast into the sea, and it will be done as you believe. So faith speaks. Don't say you have faith and you have a closed mouth and you are not speaking into your situation and circumstances. God demonstrates it to us in Genesis chapter 1. In the beginning was the Word, and the Word was with God, and the Word was God. God saw that the Word, there was darkness. He had a project to create the Word, but darkness was in the way. Even though he was light, yet he needed light. And so he spoke light into existence. The Bible tells us that even the world we live in was framed by the words of God. There is power in your mouth. Are your words aligning with faith? Are you speaking faith-filled words? The Bible says faith without action, faith without works is dead. And so the Shunammite woman spoke the word, and there was corresponding action to her faith. Everything lined up with the word she had spoken. Are you a woman of faith? Are you a man of faith? Are you letting your faith speak through you? Are you letting faith rise up in you to speak against that fear? How are you relating with fear in your life? Are you speaking to fear the word of God, saying, God has not given me the spirit of fear. I reject your fear. God has not given you to me. And so you cannot abide in me. How are you speaking to the situation that has befallen you? Are you just having wishful thinking? It is time for you to open your mouth and let your faith speak. The Shunammite woman spoke that it is well, and it became well with her son as she began to carry out one action or the other. Eventually, her faith produced result. The Hebrew boys, they had to speak that they were not going to deny God. And they will not bow down to the idol, the image that Nebuchadnezzar had made. And what happened? They said, our God will save us. And even if he doesn't, we will not bow down. And what happened? God came to save them. They spoke it. The word of God says in Romans, it says that our confession becomes salvation. So what you speak, you get. What you speak becomes your reality. So we need to be mindful of the words that we're speaking, making sure that our words, when we are having challenges or difficulties, our words align with what we're trusting God for, what we're believing God for, and what we want to see. The Lord will help us in Jesus' name. Some things require your voice and agreement. So today, for every situation that is before you, be determined to walk in faith and not to walk by sight. Be determined to speak into the situation, especially when the temptation is there to become real. I know it's important to be realistic, to present the situation the way it really is. But at the same time, are you presenting this situation? Are these people you're telling this thing going to help you stand in faith? Are you sharing for understanding so that they can stand with you? Are they in position to help you to change your situation and circumstances? If they are not, until you get to the place where you feel like, oh, these people can be part of my victory, these people can join me to pray, then decree. The Bible says, decree a thing and it shall be established. Speak faith. Speak your hope. Speak that which you desire. God did it. He said, let there be light, and there was light. He separated the light from the darkness. He carried on. His voice was so important. Our faith is voice activated. You need to speak. Jesus spoke to the fig tree. Jesus could have decided to just think about it and do nothing. But he spoke. That tells me there is power. There is power in your words. Your words cannot return empty. The same way God's word cannot return empty. I believe there is power. Even the people of this world, there are people that believe there is power in positive thinking and positive speaking. So if people already have that idea, how much more believing God, acting upon his word, and speaking our faith into existence. The Lord will help us and give us grace even in this area, even though it may look like, come on, as if one is out of their mind. But God wants you and I to step up in faith. And as we step up in faith, the breakthrough, that which we desire, will come to pass, just the same way that God did it for the Shunammite woman. Let us pray. Father God, thank you for your word. Thank you, Father, because you are a miracle-working God. Lord, we come before you today. Teach us to believe your word, even when circumstances look contrary. Help us to declare your word. Increase our faith. Guard our mouth from speaking words of fear, unbelief, and defeat. Help us to speak words that align with your truth. And give us courage to act on what you have said. Make us people whose faith is visible. Not only what we say, but in how we pray, and what and how we stand, and how we obey and move according to your instructions. Lord, help us. We surrender every form of faithlessness to you and shame. Help us to be people of God, men and women of God, that speak faith. And as we speak, let there be a performance as we back it up with actions. In Jesus' name we pray. Amen and amen. Thank you so much for listening to me today. Love you. Have a great day. Remember the 1st, 2nd, and 3rd of October are times of consecration, and you are invited to join us on the 3rd day as we have a corporate time of praying, having communion together, and listening for what God wants to speak to us as we exercise ourselves in godliness. So do join us. You'll find the info on our Facebook.

Greetings, beloved in Christ, bringing you the comprehensive word of God. I am Brother Bryce Sone. Our prefix for meditation is taken from Paul's first letter to Timothy, the chapter number 4 and verse number 8. For bodily exercise profiteth little, but godliness is profitable unto all things, having promise of the life that now is, and of that which is to come. Praise God. That brings us to the finale of our three-part series theme of meditation, Be Busy with God's Business. To see living for the Lord as God's expectation of you is the right mindset to have in life. As sons of God, our purpose is to live in honor of God our Father. The proof of that is being busy in His business. Whatever pleases God ought to be our delight, because in so doing are we also truly satisfied. That's what it means by the joy of the Lord is our strength, according to Nehemiah, the chapter number 8 and verse number 10. There is a joy that strengthens us and which only comes from our activity in God's business. Work, even God's own kind of work, is God's wisdom by which we reveal His beauty and excellence in everything. In our opening verse, Paul the Apostle says, "For bodily exercise profiteth little, but godliness is profitable unto all things, having promise of the life that now is, and of that which is to come." Those who exercise their bodies daily understand this. They know that by exercising your body, you make it fit for whatever you want to do. It is believed that healthy bodies make for better days. That's true, and the Bible confirms that in our opening verse, saying it profits little. God has called us beyond little into all things. Little is not what God expects of us. He wants us to have all the benefits thereof. In other words, there is another kind of activity or business which profits way beyond the one which profits little. He calls that godliness. Godliness is living daily by God's word, is doing God's will, is going about God's business. Paul the Apostle says, "Godliness is profitable unto all things, having promise of the life that now is, and of that which is to come." Hallelujah. Did you notice it says it profits us in this life and in that which is to come? That's why the Lord Jesus Christ said in the Gospel according to John, the chapter number 8 and verse number 29, "And he that sent me is with me. The Father hath not left me alone, for I do always those things that please him." It doesn't matter how busy we are idling until we are doing the will of God. In Proverbs, the wise tells us of a field of a slothful man, void of understanding, saying it was full of thorns and nettles, and the stone walls had fallen down. His conclusion was, according to Proverbs, the chapter number 24, the verses number 33 and 34, "Yet a little sleep, a little slumber, a little folding of the hands to sleep, so shall thy poverty come as one that traveleth, and thy want as an armed man." Our riches come from doing God's will by being busy in His business. We're not just born to exist, but to live life in God's will. The richest life is one that is busy with God. It is the healthiest and most fulfilling life, with profits beyond this present life. Going about the Father's business and doing only what pleases Him was the way of life we saw in Christ Jesus, our Lord. Living in the same way is true wisdom. Praise the Lord. Now, onto our day's fellowship. Good Father, I thank you for your high calling upon my life to live in your perfect will.
I thank you for giving me your word to guide my life in your business. This is my occupation all day long. In Jesus' name, amen. Dear friend, God has called us beyond little into all things. We are not just born to exist, but to live life in God's will. The richest life is one that is busy with God. Let's wrap things up with this quote from Basilia Slink. Do not be lazy. Run each day's race with all your might, so that at the end you will receive the victory wreath from God. Keep on running even when you have had a fall. The victory wreath is won by him who does not stay down, but always gets up again, grasps the banner of faith, and keeps on running in the assurance that Jesus is victor. End of quote. The one you pledge allegiance to is the one yourself, or yield your members to. To align with God's business schedule, you need the Holy Spirit, for he teaches, instructs, and guides us in the way that we should go. With that, we've come to the end of our series, Be Busy with God's Business. Hope you've been blessed. Stay blessed. Shalom.

Yeah, everybody hurts sometimes, I know that's what they say. But right now it seems this loneliness won't go away. Yeah. Can anybody feel this heartache?

around the year 2012, I would go out and I would minister. Chandler was just talking about it. I would minister to people and I would watch them be healed, set free, and delivered. And I would go home for days in the dark, under the covers with the curtains closed. I was plagued by depression and rejection. And the main thing the enemy would try to tell me is that I was alone. He would say, yeah, you do all of that. And if you were to die today, they would find another Tasha. Let me tell you something. This is the testimony. I remember being in that dark room. I remember the curtains closed. It was so dark that my roommate, who was my cousin at the time, she came and she told me, Tasha, I can't take it. I got to move out. She left and went to one of our family members' house. Dark place. I was in that dark room crying in my bed. And the Lord came to me. He said, Tasha, get up and wash your face. Because I'm never alone, no. I got up. He said, for one thing, he said, you've been calling it the wrong thing. You're walking around saying you're depressed. This is rejection. Depression is a branch off of the root of rejection. So you've been cutting off branches, but tonight we're going to get to the root. He said, this is what I want you to say every single day. I want you to look yourself in the mirror and you say, I curse the spirit of rejection.

That's what Jesus does. Over my life, I never thought God could ever use a guy like me. But I'm so glad tonight that God is not looking for vessels of silver. That God is not

right around the year 2012, I would go out and I would minister. Chandler was just talking about it. I would minister to people and I would watch them be healed, set free, and delivered. And I would go home for days in the dark, under the covers with the curtains closed. I was plagued by depression and rejection. And the main thing the enemy would try to tell me is that I was alone. He would say, yeah, you do all of that. And if you were to die today, they would find another Tasha. Let me tell you something. This is the testimony. I remember being in that dark room. I remember the curtains closed. It was so dark that my roommate, who was my cousin at the time, she came and she told me, Tasha, I can't take it. I got to move out. She left and went to one of our family members' house. Dark place. I was in that dark room crying in my bed. And the Lord came to me. He said, Tasha, get up and wash your face. Because I'm never alone, no. I got up. He said, for one thing, he said, you've been calling it the wrong thing. You're walking around saying you're depressed. This is rejection. Depression is a branch off of the root of rejection. So you've been cutting off branches, but tonight we're going to get to the root. He said, this is what I want you to say every single day. I want you to look yourself in the mirror and you say, I curse the spirit of rejection.

you doing today? Welcome to Wisdom for Daily Living. My name is Jennifer Olari Bigbe from New Fire Baptism Ministries here in Stavanger, Norway. And we're going to be looking at the wisdom key when the wine runs out. And our text is John chapter 2. Going to be reading from verse 1 to 11. I read from the New American Standard Version of the Bible. On the third day, there was a wedding in Cana of Galilee, and the mother of Jesus was there. And both Jesus and his disciples were invited to the wedding. When the wine ran out, the mother of Jesus said to him, "They have no wine." And Jesus said to her, "Woman, what does that have to do with us? My hour has not yet come." His mother said to the servants, "Whatever he says to you, do it." Now there were 6 stone water pots set there for the Jewish custom of purification, containing 20 or 30 gallons each. Jesus said to them, "Fill the water pots with water." So they filled them up to the brim. And he said to them, "Draw some out now and take it to the head waiter." So they took it to him. When the head waiter tasted the water, which had become wine, and did not know where it came from, but the servant who had drawn the water knew, the head waiter called the bridegroom and said to him, "Every man serves the good wine first. And when the people have drunk freely, then he serves the poorer wine. But you have kept the good wine until now." This beginning of his signs Jesus did in Cana of Galilee and manifested his glory, and his disciples believed in him. What a beautiful miracle that Jesus did in the wedding in Cana. We see that the wine supply ran out. And this can also happen to us in life. You can start things full of zeal, full of hope, full of strength, full of vigor. You know, you can start things that way, just like the wedding started. But along the journey, they experienced emptiness. They ran out of the wine. The wine was supposed to be sustained till the end of the wedding ceremony. But in the course of the wedding, they quickly ran out of wine. What have you run out of in the course of your journey in life? What area of your life are you experiencing emptiness? The wonderful thing about this wedding is the fact that Jesus was already invited to the wedding. And another thing to note, just because Jesus was there
didn't mean that they will not experience any challenges in their lives. Many of us have been taught, and many of us believe that because we are believers and because Jesus Christ is with us, we feel that nothing challenging should happen to us. The disciples of Jesus, they were on the boat. They couldn't believe that a storm was about to wreck the boat. Luckily for them, they had Jesus with them, who was sleeping. And they went to Jesus, "Don't you care that we perish? You're busy sleeping out here. We are facing danger. A dangerous storm is before us. Don't you care?" Jesus acted even with the question they asked him. He stilled the storm. He intervened. The same way, it is very important to make sure that you have Jesus in your boat. To make sure that you have invited Jesus into your life. To make sure that you have a relationship with Jesus. Because the day of trouble will come to each and every one of us. Who would you call? Trouble that will be beyond doctors. Trouble that will be beyond comprehension. Trouble that you know that you just got to look up to God. And that is what happened to the bride and groom in this wedding. What is that thing that is empty in your life? The same Jesus that did it for those that had the wedding, he's here to do the same. He's here to fill up whatever is empty in your life. The Lord Jesus is here to refresh you. If you're feeling weary, you're feeling tired in your walk with God, you're feeling empty. You're asking yourself questions because you're going through the motions of going to church, of going to one meeting, of going to one conference or the other, but you find yourself that you're experiencing emptiness. The Lord is here to refill you, to refresh you in the name of Jesus Christ. And for everyone that is feeling weariness, I pray today for renewal of strength in the name of Jesus Christ. I pray for people that are experiencing dryness in their prayer life, in the study of the word. I pray for revival in the name of Jesus Christ, that you may receive fire in your life. In the name of Jesus Christ, may new fire be upon you, upon your life, your prayer altar, your study time. In the name of Jesus, may you be awakened. May you be stirred up to your purpose. May your giftings be stirred up in the name of Jesus. Even as you place your hands in your stomach, on your navel, the word of God says, stir up yourself. You may stir up the gift that has been given to you. There is a gift in your life. And as you lay your hands in your tummy, as a symbol of faith or an action of faith, I pray right now for your giftings to be stirred up, giftings in you that have laid dormant. I pray a stirring up by the Holy Spirit in the name of Jesus Christ. I pray as the word of God says that out of your belly shall flow rivers of living waters. Let them flow even as you lay your hands in faith and come in agreement. For the word of God says, if two shall agree as touching anything, it shall be done. And so we come together in agreement in the name of Jesus.
Jesus Christ. I pray right now, is there any area that you are feeling a discomfort in your body? I want you to lay your hands even right now. I come in agreement with you right now. In the name of Jesus Christ, I pray for healing right now to be released even through the airways. The power of God Almighty, the one that has already paid the price through Jesus Christ for sicknesses and for our sins.

and don't feel me near you, will you still trust me? What if I tell you to let go of everything that you think you have to hold? Will you trust me? Yes, I'll trust you, Lord. What if it costs my life? Yes, I'll trust you, Lord. What if I lose the very thing I love so dear? Yes. Somebody say, yes, I'll trust you, Lord. Somebody say, yes. Come on, put your hands up and say, yes, I'll trust you. I'll trust you. I'll trust you. I can hear Jesus

Welcome to our program, Daily Walk, brought to you by the Apostolic Faith Church in Stavanger. We want to thank you for taking time out to join us today for this time of devotion, where we look into the Word of God together. We pray that God will bless you during this time of devotion. But before we continue, shall we have a word of prayer? Heavenly Father, we thank you so much for yet another opportunity you've given us to listen to your word. We pray, Jesus, that you will send your Holy Spirit to interpret this word to the life of each and every one of us. Help us, O God, to draw closer to you in all areas of our lives, that your Holy Spirit will be our guide and our God. And this time of devotion will be a blessing to all. Thank you, Jesus, for having heard our prayers, for we pray in Jesus' name. Amen.

Daybreak, Judges 18, 1 through 31. Devotional focus verse. And they took the things which Micah had made, and the priest which he had, and came unto Laish, unto a people that were at quiet and secure. And they smote them with the edge of the sword, and burnt the city with fire. Judges 18, 27. As I surveyed the wall decorations in our daughter's classroom on her first day of school as a sixth grader, I noticed an interesting poster. It pictured row after row of beautiful oranges and, in a row near the bottom, one beautiful green apple. The challenge printed on the poster was supporting individuality. Since our daughter was a Christian, I thought the poster was appropriate. However, on that first day, I didn't have a hint as to how many times in the future I would think back to that poster. That year, the teacher routinely made it a practice to tear down our daughter's Christian beliefs and standards. As the months wore on, I thought many times about the mindset that has become so prevalent in the world today. It's all right to be different, as long as the difference is not fundamental Christianity. Why do people respond that way to fundamental Christians? We live in times of moral relativism where many think right and wrong seem to be negotiable. The Danites found themselves in that state at the time of today's text. They had no regard for God's law. Each tribe, including the Danites, had been told to conquer the territory allotted to them. Rather than fight for their God-given inheritance, the Danites took by force something that was not assigned to them. Those around us may reject the necessity of following God's instructions. However, we want to seek God's help in resisting the thinking of the world. God has established right and wrong, and it's written in His Word. Let us challenge ourselves to live in obedience to His directions and to measure with His measurement. If we do, we will be different, but we will also be blessed with God's true goodness. Background. The inheritance of the tribe of Dan had been assigned by Joshua, as had the inheritances of the rest of Israel, Joshua 19:51. However, the Danites did not overcome the inhabitants of their area, Judges 1:34, so they were overcrowded and finally sent out spies to seek an easy place to conquer so they could expand. The spies traveled about 100 miles north and found Laish, a city outside their allotted area. Had the Danites truly been seeking God's direction, they could have asked the high priest for guidance. However, they wanted to go outside of their assigned boundaries, and so the spies began their mission. When they met the Levite, who was hired to be in Micah's house, they consulted him. When the spies later returned with the army of 600 men, they took Micah's idols and told the Levite to come with them, which he did. The inhabitants of Laish didn't have treaties for protection, so they were an easy target. Although this was not a city that God had directed Israel to destroy, the Danites smote it and built their own city there. The Danites set up Micah's idols in their new city. Thus, they became the first Israelite tribe to institute idolatry as their official system of religion. The Levite should have opposed the worship of these images, but he didn't seem to have deep religious convictions. He was self-seeking, not God-seeking or God-fearing. This account shows the degenerate state of Israel. By this time, they had been in the Promised Land for about 300 years. Instead of conquering the ungodly inhabitants of the land, Israel had adopted their practices. Conclusion. Let us remember that no matter how those around us think, obeying God always pays.

We hope you have enjoyed our devotion today. We welcome you back tomorrow at the same time for another edition of our program Daily Walk. In the meantime, if you are in Stavanger area, we would like to invite you to join us for our Sunday morning service at 11 o'clock in our church, the Apostolic Faith Church, or in Norwegian, Apostolic Throw, at 56 Chesvolvien in Stavanger. The church is next door to the Chesvol School. We are very sure that you will have a good time with the Lord. So we look forward to seeing you. If you want to know more about our church, you can visit our website, apostolic-tro.no, or in English, you can visit apostolicfaith.org. We look forward to welcome you back to another edition of this program tomorrow. And we pray God will continue to bless you as you take time out to join us. Let us close our devotion today with a short prayer. Heavenly Father, we thank you so much for the devotion of today. We thank you for the word that you've sent to us, reminding us that no matter how the people around us think or act, it is expected of us as Christians to obey your word. God, we live in a time where being fundamental Christian and Bible believing and Bible following is challenging. We live in a time where often we are victim of ridicule and laughter from those around us who do not understand the reason for our faith. But Lord Jesus, this is causing many people to shy away from really living out their Christian faith. Today, Jesus, we are praying that you will help us not only to live within the boundaries of the instruction of your word, but that we will be proud doing so, that we will do it with the whole of our hearts, that we will be shining examples for all that are around us. Give us the grace to be faithful. And Lord, maybe if there is anyone listening to this program today that is walked away from the faith because of the ridicule and the way they were treated by those around them, Lord, we pray today that you will reach out to them. You will draw them close to you, touch their hearts and save their souls. And if there is anyone that is on the verge of walking away, Lord, wrap your arm of love around them and let them see that there is a greater glory that awaits us if we stay faithful. Thank you, Jesus. Take all the glory. We'll love you and serve you forever. For we pray and ask for all this in Jesus' name. Amen.

sky, it covers all of us. We have one Father. We are all His children.

you got it? I know from time to time we have visitors come in and they probably think that you people are crazy. What are you doing? Well, I'll tell you. We are practicing for the day we see Jesus. Hallelujah to God. I'm going to have to get control of myself here. And you guys keep doing that thing and it just makes me worse. See? Okay, David, don't do that anymore. It makes me want to yell. Because I have gotten a barrage of questions and people saying, oh my, what happened and where did that come from? Sandra said, you might as well get up and tell them what you did and be done with it. Okay, so since COVID, I've been cutting my own hair. And now, you didn't know that. But this past Friday, I made a really big mistake. I didn't put the guard on the clippers. And I went up the back, and a heavy clump of hair hit the floor, and I cried. And when Sandra came home, I was facing her, and I said, I hate to tell you, but I've done something really bad. And she said, oh, my God, what did you do? And I turned around, and she said, So she took me by the ear down to see a real hairstylist. And his name is Ben, and he was sitting here in church this morning. Thank you, Ben. Lord knows I'm not trying to be GQ or anything. You know, stuff just happens sometimes. And I want to get it out of the way because something a whole lot more important than that has been set before us today. Now, Heavenly Lord Jesus, we can't find better words than precious, sweet, mighty, powerful, lovely. The list goes on and on, Lord. But we don't really know how to say it. I thank you today for this word I'm about to preach. I am so humbled, Lord, that you gave us a book and you wrote it and you signed it. And I'm even more moved by the fact that you trust me to preach it to them. And we're all blessed to be able to hear it. Because so many millions cannot hear it today. They have closed ears. They can't see it. Their eyes are covered in scales. But here we are. We get to look at you, Jesus. We get to talk to you, Father. We get to feel the blessedness of the presence of a risen Savior in might and in power. So I pray today for divine help. And may all the people walk out of here today rejoicing in the Lord. It's in that sweet name I pray. Amen. Amen. Thank you. You can be seated. Every morning, this is the truth. Every morning when I get up, one of the first things I think about is Sunday is coming. And I immediately begin to say, Lord, how, if I live the rest of the week, if you don't come, how can I make a big deal out of you? How can I bless the saints and how can I call the sinners to repentance all at the same time?
So after much prayer today, I felt led by the Holy Spirit to the first chapter of Hebrews. As you notice in your Bible, it says the epistle to the Hebrews. That in itself has a message, because the writer, which I believe to be Paul, is writing to believers, Christians, who came out of Judaism. Thus the name Hebrews. And although the book applies to all of us, he is talking to them because they have a Jewish influence. They have essentially walked away from Judaism, the faith of their fathers, and have now accepted Jesus Christ as their Messiah. But now times are getting rough, and they're being persecuted, and their goods are being taken from them by the government, and they're losing their jobs, and the persecution is great. So they are wondering, is it worth it? Did we do the right thing? Did we get caught up in some hysterical religious movement? And so Paul writes to assure them they didn't. Jesus is the Messiah. And he begins in a spectacular way to me. First word, God. If you'll read through lots of the other epistles, it begins with Paul, the apostle of Jesus Christ, James, Peter, Jude. But here it says God. God, who at various times and in various ways spoke in time past to the fathers by the prophets, has in these last days, church, we're in the last days. The last days started when Jesus came into the world. These last days are beginning to form quickly. But you are in the last days. He has spoken to us in these last days by his Son. Keep that in mind. Don't read over it lightly. Son. Because that is a major title in the book to the Hebrews. He has in these last days spoken to us by his Son, whom he has appointed heir of all things. You know what all things means? Give it a shot. There is nothing excluded, nothing not included. All things. Jesus Christ has been appointed by the Father as heir of all things, through whom also he made the worlds, plural. I spent a little time yesterday trying to find something on the internet. You can find lots of things about the vastness of our universe. You know, all that Hubble telescope stuff. And I found a few things, but then I thought, well, I can't grasp it. I sure can't teach it. And if I try, they don't get it, because we can't get it. The vastness of this universe. The fact that he used the term worlds, plural. But I did find this picture. One of our council members sent it to me. It's a picture of a hazy, milky-looking, cloudy thing. You've seen it many times. And then there's an arrow pointing to something that looks smaller than a dot, a grain of sand, and it says, our solar system. You can't find it. Our solar system. You know what that is. That's the planets and the sun and the orbit of them all and the rotations and revolutions of them all. And from here to the sun is 93 million miles away.
And then it said that that is our Milky Way galaxy, which contains millions and millions of stars. But then it really got rocky for me because I kept reading and it said, there are millions of galaxies, each having 100 to 200 billion stars. See, we're all going, wow. But it doesn't do any good. You can't get it. He, through Jesus Christ, made the worlds, the systems, the galaxies, the universe. We don't know that there's an end to anything. We can only speculate that there are worlds and creation and creatures and beings out there because an infinitely wise and powerful creator spoke these things into existence, and there is no end. Do you understand? Infinity, eternity, no beginning and no end. And this Jesus, this Son, owns them all because he made them all by the breath of his mouth. Now it gets a little more personal. Who, being the brightness of his glory, Jesus said to the apostles one time, if you have seen me, you have seen the Father. Now, there is no way that human eyes can look upon God. John teaches that no man, or Timothy teaches that no man can look on God and live because of the splendor of the brightness and the glory. But Jesus showed us just a shimmer of it when he stood on the Mount of Transfiguration. And Peter, James, and John were with him. And suddenly Moses and Elijah appear with Jesus and they're talking. And it says the clothes of Jesus Christ became like lightning, purest white and bright. He was wearing for just a little while a little of the glory that he had before he came into this world, and he let the apostles see it. And when Peter saw it, he didn't know what to do. So he said, let's build three monuments. And suddenly there was a voice from heaven that said, this is my beloved Son. You see, the Father calls him Son. We call him Jesus. In fact, he has many, many names, but the Father always calls him Son. This is my beloved Son, in whom I am well pleased. Hear him. He is my ultimate expression. He is the express image of my person. And upholding all things by the word of his power, or the power of his word. Listen, everything I just told you about, all those infinitesimal, incomprehensible things are held together by the power of the word of Jesus. Folks, he holds all things together. He himself made them, sustains them, controls them, holds them all together. Wow. You look out at a big orange moon and you think, ooh, isn't that a big God? You have no idea. You're looking at a grain of sand up in the sky. Oh, what the angels see, what the creation
of God can see would kill every one of us. But here we have it expressed in words. He upholds all things by the power of his word. And now, this is amazing. One comma. Here is a comma, and the whole scene changes. We've gone from the Son who spoke and created and upholds all things down to this. When he had by himself purged our sins. Oh! I'm sorry. The Creator of all things. And now the next thing he deals with is our sin. Purged our sin. The Creator cleansed us from our sin. How big is the universe? How bad is sin? How broad and powerful is the Word of God? How low and dark is sin that God would send the Creator, the Sustainer, to die on a cross, to wash my sins away. That ought to tell you something about sin. God hates it. God said in Isaiah, all your righteousness is as filthy rags. He said righteousness. Your righteousness, the best you have, the best you are, stinks. It's like filthy rags. If he says that about our righteousness, what does he think about our sins? Right. Sin is the worst thing that's ever happened in this world. It is the cancer on God's creation. It is the blight on the human race that he created with his own hands, into whom he breathed his own breath. But that Creator of all of these worlds purged us from our sins. And then he sat down at the right hand of the Majesty on high. Wow. He did the mightiest thing. Get it? The mightiest thing he ever did was not to speak the universe into existence. The most powerful display of God's omnipotence is not a world or a galaxy or a solar system. It is that he can look at you and me and now call us children of the Most High God. Because Jesus purged us from our sins, cleansed us. I'm doing my best here, folks, but I'm overwhelmed. He has cleansed us from all unrighteousness. Mark, you said it this morning. We are always forgetting the things we ought to remember, and we are always remembering the things we ought to forget. We forget how good God's been to us. All it takes is a bad day, and we suddenly forget of the mercies and the goodness of God. But all day long, most every day, we're thinking about what we did, how we sinned, how wrong we were, how crooked, how vile. Why is it that we cannot just look at this book and say, I'm clean. I've been purged. The blood of Jesus has cleansed me from all unrighteousness. No devil can put it back on me. No memory of it can condemn me. I've been set free by the greatest power in this universe, the God of all creation. Sat down. It's finished. I did it. It's over. Comma, having become so much better than the angels. Wow. As he has by inheritance obtained a more excellent name than they. Understand me now. All those stars and galaxies and those created things have names.
God didn't make anything that he didn't name. Isaiah tells us he calls the stars, every one of them, by name. Not one of them is missing. That means not one of them is missing a name. But God has also named all of the angels. We don't know how many angels there are. We just don't know because the things are so large that we don't know about. But every angel has a name. Now, we know about Michael, Gabriel, and you notice those two names end in E-L, Michael, Gabriel. El is God. So everything he named with him in it. Every name glorifies him. Everything points back to the one who named it. So when Jesus said to the disciples, remember a couple of weeks ago, "Who do men say that I am?" And they said, "Well, some of them are saying you're John the Baptist, and we heard a group saying you're Elijah. We heard Jeremiah over here, or one of the prophets." Jesus said, "That's what they're saying. Who do you say that I am?" And Peter blurted it out. "You're the Christ, the Son of the living God." Whoop, that rung the bell in heaven. Son, Son. He said, "That's exactly what my Father calls me. And while others compare me to other people, my Father knows that I am his unique Son. Flesh and blood didn't tell you that. My Father told you that. Flesh and blood will compare me to Elijah or Jeremiah or John the Baptist." And you know, God, help me right here. It happens the same way. The devil will try to compare you to somebody else. You'll try to identify you with somebody else. Don't do it. The Holy Spirit says, "You're not one of them. You're not of them. You are one of my children. Now are we the sons of God?" There it is. There it is again, that name. "Flesh and blood didn't tell you this, but my Father which is in heaven." Verse 5. "For to which of the angels did he ever say, 'You are my son, today I have begotten you'?" You see, the writer is reminding the Hebrews, don't ever worship anything but God. Don't get into the supernatural. Don't worship angels. Don't get caught up with that kind of thing. There is only one God to be worshiped. Angels are not worthy of worship. Angels will tell you, "Get up, don't worship me." And again, "I will be to him a father, and he shall be to me a son." But when he again brings the firstborn into the world, he said, "Let all the angels of God worship him." But of the angels, he says, "Who makes his angels spirits and his ministers a flame of fire." Meaning, the Son is royal. He is to be worshiped. But angels are just workers, servants, ministers. But to the Son, he says, "Your throne, O God," he calls him God, "your throne, O God, is forever and ever. A scepter of righteousness is the scepter in your kingdom. You have loved righteousness and hated lawlessness." That's what you will experience, what we will experience when Jesus comes back during the millennial reign for 1,000 years before we go to the new heaven and the new earth. You will see Jesus executing righteousness and justice like this world has never seen before. In fact, he loves
righteousness, and he hates lawlessness. Look at this word. Therefore, God, your God, has anointed you with the oil of gladness more than your companions or more than anyone else. Well, I did it. I've read that oil of gladness thing hundreds of times. You know how you just read over stuff? But this week, it caught me. And I said, wonder what that means. So I went back to studying, went into the Hebrew. And did you know that phrase, oil of gladness, means with much joyful dancing? With much joyful leaping? Did you know the happiest person in the universe is Jesus? You didn't hear me. The happiest person in this universe is Jesus because the Father anointed him with the oil of gladness. The Father soaked him in so much joy that he can't help but do a lot of leaping and a lot of dancing. And boy, did my imagination go hog wild. You see, back up in this verse, it says, when he purged our sins, he sat down. Could it be that ever so often, Jesus looks over at the Father and says, I can't take this. I got to get up. I've got to dance. I need to do some great leaping right here. For what you've given me, you've made me the inheritor of all things. You've put everything under my feet. You've got a bride you're picking out for me. I've got a great future with my bride. Father, I just got to get up and do a little dancing before you today. I've been anointed with the oil of gladness. I'm just happy. My cup that I give to others, my cup is full and running over. Could it be that the King of Glory, instead of sitting as an austere judge, just hands his scepter over to the Father every so often and says, I gotta dance. I can't hold it back anymore. God, Father, you've been good to me, and I've got something to look forward to. Could it be that that's the way this thing works? Well, I turned over to Zephaniah 3:17. I want them to put it up. There it is. And I want you to stand up. And I am commanding. I know that frightens everybody. I don't care who you are. You do not have permission not to read this out loud. I don't care where you came from. I don't care what kind of church you're used to. You do not have permission to be silent when we read these words. Ready? The Lord in your midst, the mighty one will save. He will rejoice over you with gladness. He will quiet you with his love. He will rejoice over you with singing. Can you believe that? Do you just possibly think that it could be that when the Lord, who sat down after he washed us from all of our sins, when we start singing, I've got it, when we start praising him for amazing grace, when we're clapping because of his goodness, he can't help it. He just got to get up and dance and sing right back to us. Do you think? Hallelujah. Do you think sometimes that when we start singing, I love you, Lord, he just bends over and says, and I love you too. He's singing. He's praising. We ought to join in with Jesus this morning. You can be seated. Hurry. Because
Because if you think the Lord just sitting up there waiting until we get there, you missed it. No, he's the son of David, but he's also the God of David. David the king. And if you remember, when David followed the ark, the presence of God, back into Jerusalem, the Bible says he started dancing. He ripped off his kingly robe and wildly danced. And there were people, just like we've got here, who say, that's not necessary, that's not really relevant, or I should say reverent. And that's what David's wife said, ought to be ashamed of yourself. You are a king out here dancing in front of all these girls, and you've even taken off your kingly robe. And he said, woman, God's been so good to me. He picked me out. He raised me up. He took me out of the shepherd's place. He helped me kill a giant. He put a crown on my head. He's given me victory over my enemies. He's forgiven me for my transgressions. Don't mess with me, woman. If you do, I'll dance like I've never danced in all of my life. I don't know if you know it or not, there's a lot of joy in heaven. It doesn't look like most churches on earth. I'll tell you, a lot of churches, I don't want to go there. I don't know how, I could not, I will not go to a dead, dried up church. Even if you're preaching scripture, somebody ought to shout amen ever so often. Does anybody agree with me up? Anybody who believes their sins have been purged, that God reached way down and picked them way up and cleaned them off and put a crown on their head and joy in their heart. They got it, you see. If you got it, I think ever so often you ought to say, I got it. I got it. You remember when Mary went to see cousin Elizabeth and they were both expecting? Elizabeth had John the Baptist in her womb. Mary had just had Jesus placed in her womb, and she goes to visit cousin Elizabeth. Boy, this tears me up right here. The Bible says, as soon as Mary walked in the house and greeted Elizabeth, whew, baby John leaped in her womb. Whoa! And then she said to Mary, my, your greeting, as soon as it came into my ear, the baby leaped in my womb for joy. You see, when Jesus, I don't care what you say, in the presence of Jesus ever so often, you gotta leap for joy, shout for joy, raise your hands for joy. Can

Jesus said, listen to this. Jesus said, there is joy in heaven over one sinner who repents. Did you hear that? Heaven's a happy place because people are being saved all the time, every day. And there's more joy in heaven over one sinner that repents than for 99 who need no repentance. So now we read, and you, Lord, in the beginning laid the foundation of the earth, and the heavens are the work of your hands. They will perish, but you remain. I told you, the Bible tells you, anything you can see is going to pass away. You better not invest in this world. You better lay up treasures in heaven. They will perish, but you remain, O Lord, and they will all grow old like a garment, like an old suit, an old dress, faded, worn out of date. Like a cloak, you will fold them up, and they will be changed. But you are the same, and your years will not fail forever. Church, believers, listen to me. What a statement. God never changes. You have never lived in a world, let me say it better than that. You have never seen anything that doesn't change. Everything your eyes have ever sat upon, anything you've laid your eyes on, is changing. We change all the time. The heavens are changing. They're growing old. They're about to be folded up like an old garment, and the Lord's going to put them away and bring out a new one. You're changing. I will tell you that I have changed my mind about the Lord at times. I've been upset with him, and I've wondered, do you answer prayer? Am I really forgiven? If so, why am I not being heard in heaven? I've almost been aggravated with God, but he has never changed his mind about me. You ought to do this right here. He has never changed his mind about me. Even though you've changed, I can't stress this enough. He never has changed in any way whatsoever, but mostly in his love toward you. You can't be separated from the love of God, which is in Christ Jesus. He's the same yesterday, today, and forever. Everybody came into this world the same way. You came in and you breathed in your first breath. When you leave, you will breathe out your last breath. Your whole life is between two breaths. Breathing it in, and you get spanked, and then you grow up, and then you live, and then you come to your time. Your appointed time. And the breath that you breathed in, you will now breathe out. And life will be over. There is something to be said about the help we get while we're here. We mentioned angels. I mentioned Michael, who from Scripture we know is a fighting angel, a military angel, a militant angel. He has been assigned to protect the nation of Israel. But any kind of wars that get fought, Michael is the commander. Then there's Gabriel, who is a messenger angel, or
This is the way I say it. He's an information angel. He showed up and told Mary she was going to have a baby, and there are various other places where information is delivered from heaven. Then you have ministering angels. Ministering, strengthening angels. For example, when Jesus was in the wilderness, remember 40 days, 40 nights, no food, no water, the devil came against him with all that he had. And Jesus defeated him with the scripture. And the Bible says Satan, he realized he lost this one. So he left for a more convenient time. He was coming back. But as soon as he left, the Bible says, and the angels came and ministered to Jesus. Caregivers, they came to help him and strengthen him. And then at the end of his life, when he was in the Garden of Gethsemane, he prayed until his sweat became as great drops of blood. And the Bible says, after he finished that prayer, before he went back to the disciples,

Jesus so that he could now walk out of that garden and be arrested and go to the cross. And when he was in the wilderness, the angel didn't come in the middle of it. He didn't come when it was almost over. He waited until the 40 days were complete, and then he came and ministered to him, strengthened him, because when you come through something like that, you feel like you can't do it. You just can't do it. But here comes a strengthening angel to show you, you are not by yourself. And when God assigns you a mission, you will be able to complete it. Hallelujah. I thought about Nathaniel. See, I don't, as much as I say it, I just wonder sometimes how many really get it. This room right now is full of angels. I have at least one walking right beside me right now. He was in the delivery room when my mother pushed me out. He was assigned to me. You have one, at least one. And that angel has been with you since you've been breathing. And Jesus said, don't ever hurt little children because they have angels, and their angels are always with them, and their angels do behold his face. Choir, you weren't the only one singing up here this morning. Guys, these chairs were full. David, you weren't the only one on that bench. Church, it's not just us. This place is full of strengthening angels. You brought yours. It's at least twice as many in here. Half of them you can see and half of them you can't. This world is a busy place with angels. Jesus said to Nathanael, remember this? Nathanael was off, and he and Jesus met. And when Jesus looked at Nathanael, he said, oh, an Israelite indeed in whom there is no guile. And Nathanael said, how do you know me? And Jesus said, I saw you when you were sitting under the fig tree. He saw him in the spirit. And Nathanael said, oh, you're the Christ. Jesus said, does that shock you? Let me tell you something. From now on, you will see angels ascending and descending upon the Son of Man. Up and down. Angels taking reports to God the Father, who knows everything, but this is just the way it works. Angels taking reports to God the Father, bringing back strength and hope and truth to earth. Up and down, up and down. But he said, they're doing it on the Son of Man. He is Jacob's ladder. Jesus is the only way to heaven. Jesus is the only way from heaven to earth. Angels are up and down on Jacob's ladder, carrying out the mission of the Lord. I just bless myself so much right there. You remember when Jesus gave a parable and said, there was a man named Lazarus. But the point of the matter is, there was a certain rich man. This is not a parable. And he said, this man lived in finery and luxury. He fared sumptuously every day. And there was a man, a poor sick man, that they came and left at the rich man's gate every day. He was so sick he couldn't even fight off dogs who were licking his sores. And all he wanted was some crumbs from the rich man's table. And then Jesus said, the day came when they both died. And when Lazarus died, the angels took him to heaven. His angels. But the rich man died and was buried. That's it. I want to talk to you believers who've been through the trauma of life. You have not been by yourself. I talked to a lady one time who was extremely distraught.
And she said,

0: Mom was dying. I was weary. She was in the hospital room. I was weary. I went to get some coffee, and while I was gone, Mom died. She died by herself. I'll never forgive myself. I said, I know your mother. Your mother was a believer. She didn't die by herself. That room was full of angels. And when she breathed that last breath, the angel said, well, our mission here is over. Our assignment has finished her life. Let's take her to heaven. Folks, no believer ever dies alone. Your child that was in that car wreck did not die alone. Angels were in that wreckage, and angels took him to heaven. No believing soldier ever dies alone on the battlefield. Angels are there. I knew a young man in this church, grew up in this church, and when he was young, he went to Africa to be a missionary. 10,000 miles from home, his parents here, everything here, but he was alone in Africa, and he got sick, and he died in a hotel room, and nobody knew it for a while. I am sure there had to be times when those parents said, if I could have just been there with my son, when that mother said, if I could have just stroked his brow, if that dad said, if I could have just held his hand, but he died alone. Let me tell you, he did not die alone. He has not been alone. He never was alone since Christ came into his heart. And the day that he breathed his last breath, the angel said, well, our job is done down here. Our assignment is over. Let's take him to glory. And that's where he is right now, with 10 trillion angels and the Holy Ghost and God the Father and God the Son and all the creation. Brother, he is in glory today. Stand up with me, please. I'm finished. Somebody got on me last week about saying, oh, I've preached too long. They said, don't do that anymore. Well, I just did it. We're going to read a verse of Scripture together. 1 Corinthians 3:22. Now, you remember, I just told you that Jesus is heir of all things. Read it with me. Therefore, let no one boast in men. For all things are yours. Say amen.
1: Amen.
0: Whether Paul or Apollos or Cephas or the world or life or death or things present or things to come, all are yours. And you are Christ's and Christ is God's. Hallelujah. Have you got it this morning? Real peace, real joy, real assurance. And the whole church said, amen. I can't add a word to what's been said. May the Lord bless you, and he has. May the Lord keep you, and he does. May the Lord lift up his countenance upon you. Oh yes. May he make his face shine on you. That's why you look so good today. And may he do it for eternity. Let the words of my mouth and the meditations of my heart be acceptable in thy sight. O Lord, my strength.

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What if I tell you to let go of the very thing that you think you have to hold? Will you trust me? Yes, I'll trust you, Lord. What if it costs my life? Yes, I'll trust you, Lord. What if I lose the very thing I love so dear? Yes. Somebody say, yes, I'll trust you, Lord. Somebody say, yes. Come on, put your hands up and say, yes, I'll trust you. I'll trust you. I'll trust you.

my privilege to introduce to you tonight Mr. Alvin Slaughter.